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7: I'm Ed Bankin. College football continues, and one game on ESPN Radio and ABC has moved to the second quarter, where 23rd-ranked Louisville leads number 9 Ole Miss 3-0. Meanwhile, at Lambeau Field, 4th-ranked Notre Dame and Wisconsin are tied at 3 there late in the first quarter. Earlier at the Apple Cup in Seattle, Washington defeated Washington State.
8: First and 10, handoff, Jaden Lamar makes a man miss, turns it upfield, and he scores! It is a Washington touchdown! Jaden Lamar, the Lake Stevens kid, with his first score as a dog!
7: Elise Woodward with the call on Learfield as Washington wins it over Washington State 24-10. News from the NFL, sources have told ESPN the Giants are giving quarterback Jameis Winston a two-year extension worth $13 million. Meanwhile, the league announced Commissioner Roger Goodell has been given a four-year extension. To baseball on ESPN Radio, they're in the bottom of the 7th in Chicago. The White Sox lead the Twins 4-1. Chicago trying to stay 2.5 up on Cleveland. The Guardians defeated the Tigers 3-2. Cleveland not only trying to catch Chicago, but the Guardians currently hold the final wild card spot in the American League by a game over Toronto. The Blue Jays lost to the Rays 6-1. Meanwhile, Shohei Ohtani will again sit out tonight's Dodger game. As they close out their series with the Nationals, he continues to deal with injuries. At the U.S. Open in women's play just a few moments ago, Jessica Pegula advanced to the quarterfinals as she picked up a straight set victory. Rita Sabalenka won earlier in straight sets. On the men's side, Francis Tiafoe took up Daniil Medvedev, also in straight sets.
9: Hey, it's Michelle Smallman, and coming up Monday from week one in college football, all the U.S. Open action and everything in between, we'll react to it all during my Upon Further Review. 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
9: I'm Ed Benkin. We start with college football and two games which are tight at the half. One has just gone to the half at Lambeau Field, where Notre Dame leads Wisconsin 13-10. Right now on ESPN Radio and ABC, it is number 24 Louisville trailing number 9 Ole Miss 10-6. Earlier at the Apple Cup in Seattle, 17th-ranked Washington down Washington State 24-10. Meanwhile, Clemson is still recovering from its blowout loss to LSU last night, and ESPN's Heather Dinnett says there are more questions surrounding their head coach.
10: It's since Deshaun Watson and Trevor Lawrence, it's just kind of been like, where is the leader of this offense? And now people are going to say, is Dabo the right leader of this team? And I just think it's a fair question to ask at this point after such a flat opening performance.
9: Clemson hosts Georgia Southern on Saturday. To the NFL, where sources have told ESPN the Giants are giving quarterback Jameis Winston a 2-year extension worth $13 million. The league announced Commissioner Roger Goodell has been given a 4-year extension. To baseball, it has just gone final on ESPN Radio. The White Sox blow out the Twins 10-1. Chicago stays 2.5 ahead of Cleveland in the AL Central. The Guardians beat the Tigers 3-2. Cleveland still holds the final wildcard spot in the American League by 1 game. Because the Blue Jays fell to the Royals 6-1, Toronto remains 1 game back, and the Orioles were swept by the Red Sox today 3-1. Shohei Ohtani sitting out again tonight with the Dodgers. They close out their series with the Nationals at the U.S. Open. Jessica Pegula, Ben Shelton, both advancing tonight in straight sets.
11: Hey, it's Michelle Smallman, and coming up Monday, it's finally here. The 2026 NFL season is set to finally kick off. We're going to get you ready for it all on Sports for Life, 6 a.m. Eastern, right here on ESPN Radio, ESPN2, and ESPNU.

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7: I'm Ed Bangin. We start with college football. The pair of games still going on. One late in the third, another early in the fourth. Late in the third on ESPN Radio and ABC. It's number 9 Ole Miss leading number 24 Louisville 24-22. Meanwhile, at Lambeau Field, they're in the fourth quarter. Fourth-ranked Notre Dame leads Wisconsin 27-13. Earlier, the 118th Apple Cup goes to 17th-ranked Washington. The Huskies defeat Washington State 24-10. NFL news, sources have told ESPN the Giants are giving quarterback Jameis Winston a two-year extension worth $13 million, and the league has announced Commissioner Roger Goodell has been given a four-year extension. To baseball, earlier tonight on ESPN Radio, the White Sox pounded the Twins 10-1. They stay 2.5 games ahead of the Cleveland Guardians.
8: A swing and a line drive, base hit right field. Daniel Sneeman drives in the game winner. Angel Hanau scores. Sneeman mob between first and second.
7: That call on WTAM 1100 as the Guardians defeat the Tigers 3-2. Cleveland stays 2.5 behind Chicago for the division. And the Guardians also hold the final wild card spot in the American League by one game over Toronto. The Blue Jays fell to the Royals 6-1. Also, the Braves come back to beat the Phillies today 5-4. So Atlanta now with a 5-game lead in the National League East. The Dodgers and Nationals are underway. Shohei Ohtani sitting out again tonight, dealing with injuries. Tonight, the U.S. Open, Jessica Pegula and Ben Shelton both advance.
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4: I'm Ed Bankin. We continue with college football and the last game of the night going down to the wire on ESPN Radio and ABC. A minute 28 to go in the fourth quarter, and 24th-ranked Louisville has just pulled even with number 9 Ole Miss. They are tied at 38 with 1:28 to play. Another game just ended a few moments ago in Lambeau Field, where Notre Dame routed Wisconsin. Got points from both its offense and defense.
5: But it's dangerous every time you do second and 10. They throw the other way, and it's picked off behind the receiver. DJ McKinney has it, and he's going to go to the house untouched. 55-yard pick six, and the defense is in the end zone.
4: The call from the Notre Dame Radio Network as the Fighting Irish win it 41-13. Earlier at the Apple Cup in Seattle, it was number 17 Washington beating Washington State 24-10. To the pros, where sources have told ESPN the Giants are giving quarterback Jameis Winston a 2-year extension worth $13 million. And the league announced Mr. Roger Goodell gets a 4-year extension. To baseball, they're in the top of the fifth in Los Angeles. The last game of the night, the Nationals lead the Dodgers 4-1. LA again playing without Shohei Ohtani. He continues to sit out due to injuries. Also tonight, the White Sox down the Twins 10-1. Chicago remains 2.5 games ahead of Cleveland. The Guardians were winners over the Tigers 3-2, and Cleveland still holds the final wild card spot by one game over Toronto as the Blue Jays fall to the Royals 6-1. At the U.S. Open of men's action tonight, Francis Tiafoe took out Daniil Medvedev in straight sets. Ben Shelton and Carlos Alcaraz also advanced. Justin Pagula advanced on the women's side in straight sets.
6: Hey, this is Rich Eisen. Coming up on Tuesday, we kick off our Week 1 NFL coverage with Monday Night Football Hall of Famer Troy Aikman and Mr. All-Purpose himself, Bijan Robinson of the Falcons. That's Tuesday's Rich Eisen Show on Disney+, the ESPN app, and ESPN Radio.

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1: From 48 yards for Lucas Carnero. Last year, a hero in the postseason, and here can win it for Ole Miss. Tied at 38 with Louisville. From the left hash, kicking left to right. The holder is Oscar Bird, the punter. He's down on the knee. Snap and holder good. Kick is on the way. End over end, and that is good! Ball game over! Ole Miss wins it 41-38 over Louisville here in Nashville. And a thriller right down to the very last second.
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2: Audio courtesy of ESPN Radio. That game was absolutely bananas. It was a thriller. It was all of that. As, of course, Ole Miss gets the victory 41-38 over Louisville. It's Game Night on ESPN Radio, the ESPN app, Sirius XM, Channel 80. 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With Justin Tinsley, Donald Ware with you here. Justin, what a banana. First of all, man, how you doing on this evening?
3: I'm still coming down off the high of that game, in particular right. That second half. D, there were 63 combined points scored in that second half. And I'm going to be saying this throughout the show. There were a lot of blowouts this weekend in college football. I think we're all happy that college football is back. But we deserve the insanity that we just watched in that second half with Louisville and Ole Miss. That was the game of the week thus far, and that's the type of energy, that's the type of insanity, and that's the reason why I love college football.
2: I mean, let's look at some of these numbers. Trinidad Chambliss, the quarterback for Ole Miss, 21 of 36, 336 yards, 3 touchdowns. He threw a pick. He also fumbled. And it's interesting because, to your point, in the first half, I mean, we were talking about a 10-6 first half. So it wasn't a whole lot going on in the game, certainly in the first half. And I'm going to concur with you because we're definitely going to get into this. And I'd be remiss if I didn't look at the other side in Lincoln Keyholes, the quarterback for Louisville, 18 of 29, 307 yards, 2 touchdowns. He also had 69 yards rushing and a touchdown. This kid's making his first start, Justin, in 4 years. All of the talk that we heard starting on Thursday, well, really earlier than that, with NFL players returning to college football, the potential of that, LSU in the mix of all that. For all of that we heard, Justin Tinsley, this game tonight with Ole Miss getting that thrilling victory 41-38 sort of wiped, at least for me, wiped all of that out.
3: Yeah, and you mentioned it. In that first half, you can tell there were a lot of nerves on both sides. I remember at the beginning of the game, it felt like Ole Miss was snapping the ball too high on every other snap. Trinidad James was fumbling the ball, throwing a pick. And, you know, Louisville's offense couldn't move at all. But I think once the players settled into the game, once they got a feel for the game, we saw a completely different pretty much DNA for the game in the second half. And, yeah, to your point, during that second half, I was not thinking about NFL players returning to college. Yes, that is going to be a discussion probably pretty much throughout the season and even moving forward, given what the ultimate result may be. But that second half was fun. It wasn't really a lot of defense play. I'm sure the defensive coordinators were pulling their hair out, but you and me and everybody else on set right now, man, we were having the time of our lives watching that game. And you know, Ole Miss had to win this game. They got LSU in 2 weeks. I wanted to see them undefeated when Lane Kiffin comes back to town. So the storylines are really starting to set themselves up, and they're already writing themselves.
2: You look at Deuce Alexander. A great game. He had 5 receptions, 159 yards, 2 touchdowns. Both of his touchdowns were for 62 yards. I mean, you could not have more of a thrilling game. As a matter of fact, the victory by Ole Miss means the SEC moves to 16-0 on the weekend. He's Justin Tinsley. I'm Donald Ware. It's Of course, game night here on ESPN Radio, and we're just getting started. Coming up next, you know, we got to hear from the head coach of Ole Miss, Pete Golding. 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
11: 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I'm a physical therapy assistant from HSHS St. Anthony's Physical Rehab and Wellness. As kids return to school, here are some tips to help select a backpack to prevent back strain. Number one, choose a backpack with wide, well-padded shoulder straps and make sure your child uses both straps to distribute the weight of the backpack evenly over the back. Backpacks shouldn't be carried on one shoulder, as having all the weight on one shoulder can lead to muscle strain. Number two, tighten the straps to keep the load closer to the back. It is also important to organize the items inside so that heavier items are low and towards the center of the backpack. Number three, encourage your child to pack lightly by only carrying items needed for the day. A backpack should never weigh more than 10 to 20% of your child's body weight. And number four, you might also consider getting a crossbody bag, which is a good alternative for carrying books and supplies. Following these tips should help prevent strain on your child's back. Here's to a good and safe school year.
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0: The first Cubs left-handed hitter to hit 40 home runs since Billy Williams in 1970.
1: Now Pete gets a pitch inside, and he's ready for this two-seamer, and he doesn't miss it. He whacks this one right down the line. It was just a question of fair or foul. The ball did not hook. It stays true and stays right down the line. Home run number 40 for Pete, and an absolute bomb.
2: 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Miami with a 10-3 win as they finish off the Cubs, snapping a three-game losing streak and four straight losses to the Cubs. PCA with his 40th, also had his 33rd stolen base. Still more to come. 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
10: This is Deputy Chief Tom Webb of the F&M Police Department. 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

0: 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A message from the Effingham Police Department.
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0: Hi, my name is Doris Zeruzin. I'm a physical therapy assistant from HSHS St. Anthony's Physical Rehab and Wellness. As kids return to school, here are some tips to help select a backpack to prevent back strain. Number one, choose a backpack with wide, well-padded shoulder straps and make sure your child uses both straps to distribute the weight of the backpack evenly over the back. Backpacks shouldn't be carried on one shoulder, as having all the weight on one shoulder can lead to muscle strain. Number two, tighten the straps to keep the load closer to the back. It is also important to organize the items inside so that heavier items are low and towards the center of the backpack. Number three, encourage your child to pack lightly by only carrying items needed for the day. A backpack should never weigh more than 10 to 20% of your child's body weight. And number four, you might also consider getting a crossbody bag, which is a good alternative for carrying books and supplies. Following these tips should help prevent strain on your child's back. Here's to a good and safe school year.
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6: I don't know if it's over for Dabo Swinney. We'll dive into that a little bit right here on Sportsmanlike ESPN Radio, ESPNU, Sirius XM Channel 80, and the ESPN app. We are presented by Progressive Insurance. She is Mia O'Brien. I am Keith Irizarry, in for the crew on Unsportsmanlike. And Mia, it really is, it's a tough conversation to have. And I told you, I think it was last hour, in my career, I don't call for people's jobs, right? I have made it a thing where I understand that human beings have families and bills to pay and livelihoods and all of that type of stuff. But what you and I do for a living, there are times where people are not doing their job as highly as they're expected to. How hot should the seat be for Dabo?
7: It should be very hot, but because what was Clemson football before Dabo Swinney is the follow-up question to that. I don't think it will be as hot as the mainstream college football fan would like it to be. Ultimately, I think this lands where Dabo, either it's a coordinated retirement, it's some sort of emeritus role, and I don't even know if that's going to be at the end or somewhere in the middle of the 2026 campaign. I wouldn't be surprised if this lingers into 2027 and 2028, but ultimately, I do not see Clemson just dismissing Dabo Swinney outright, whether that is midseason, whether that is in the offseason. I don't see it happening. He has done too much for that university to earn that sort of unceremonious dismissal. At the same time, I think he's going to be given yet another chance to adapt, evolve if he wants to, but I don't know if he wants to. I could see a world where they say, you know what, we're just going to bring in a general manager, not too unlike what with Hubert Davis, what UNC basketball did, and they're going to see if it works for a year. And if it still doesn't work, we saw what happened to Hubert this offseason. He gets dismissed, and maybe that's the way it goes with Dabo. But unlike Hubert, who went to the national title with Roy Williams' players, Dabo Swinney has won 2 national titles with his own players. And so I do not think this is going to be a armchair quarterback, knee-jerk reaction from the Clemson University Board of Trustees and the athletic department. I think this is going to be, hey, we will evolve around you. We'll give you another chance if you want it. Because Dabo may say he doesn't want it. He may say he's done. He may say, I'm going to be like Nick Saban. I want to be on TV. I would rather be talking about the actual football than having to be constantly on my phone, not just texting with high school recruits, but also worrying about who on which other roster in the country is unhappy with their current locale.
6: The game has changed, right? Like, and he hasn't adapted. By the way, I think money becomes a big part of this too. So it would be a $57 million buyout.
7: That's pricey.
6: For Dabo Swinney.
7: This is not A&M we're talking about.
6: It's
7: with
6: not.
7: Clemson. They got money, but not that much money.
6: It's different, right? So he's signed through 2031. The contract in totality is 10 years, $115 million. To buy out $57 million is a lot. I will go on record as saying this. There are things in sports where I go, huh, if that happened, okay. I would be shocked, like literally floored, if Dabo Swinney was not the head coach at some point during the season. I don't think
7: if he was fired midseason,
6: right. I don't think there's any work.

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0: That was. That's just counting too. Like that's just like the old guys on the chain gang, like not signifying the right data. That's easy. Mark in Illinois, you're on ESPN Radio. Mark, what's going on, buddy?
1: Hey guys, what's going on?
0: Hey.
1: Hey, so mine is 1985 World Series Cardinals versus Royals. He should have been out. Cardinals should have 12 World Series right now.
0: At first base, right? I think that was the first base play.
2: Yes.
0: I've seen video of that. That's back when the turf, did both fields have turf? I think St. Louis and Kansas City had turf back then.
2: Yeah,
0: it was different. JD in Philly. JD, you're on ESPN Radio. What's up?
3: Hey, guys. I think the biggest blown call was whoever hired Angel Hernandez as an umpire.
0: all the Doug Eddings conversation of the last week for what he did with that young pitcher making his major league debut for the Cardinals and making him turn his hat straight and all that other stuff. It's still like that's a flashpoint for Eddings. I think there have been a couple. Chipper Jones had some interesting things to say about Doug Eddings.
2: Yeah.
0: But Angel Hernandez is still the standard for me. There are like too many calls that jump out for you to just crystallize it. Like,
2: sure. Yeah.
0: I don't know.
2: One here that I'm waiting for somebody to bring up.
0: Okay.
2: That I don't want to see, that I don't agree with.
0: Oh.
2: Michael Jordan.
0: Put the push off?
2: Brian Russell. Yeah, I don't think I don't think it was a push off.
0: He helped him. He helped him go by.
2: Hand of God too, by the way. Maradona.
0: Maradona, hand of God. I mean, I got one. Who's old boy out of Gonzaga who went to the pros, tall dude, center, young. It would have been the last 6-7 years.
2: Man. Why am I blanking on this?
0: Zach Collins?
2: Yes.
0: Was it Zach Collins? He reached through the rim in the NCAA tournament against Northwestern and blocked a shot, and it wasn't called in like a 5-point game.
2: Yeah.
0: Northwestern, maybe would have still lost. I don't know. All right. I got to get to it. We got JD in Philly. Let's go Doug in Ohio. Doug, we got another Doug. You're on ESPN Radio, Doug.
4: Hey, guys. How we doing?
0: What's going on,
2: Excellent.
0: Buddy?
4: Biggest blown call, 1972 Olympics, United States robbed by USSR by the refs.
0: Oh, for sure.
2: Yeah.
0: Yeah.
2: Basketball.
0: Oh, that's a good one.
2: That's a good one.
5: Who was president during that time?
0: What was it, 72?
5: Yeah.
0: Ford, I think. Was Nixon out by then?
5: Definitely.
0: Probably, right? Or did... No. Nixon was just getting started, 72. Because LBJ was
5: out. No, yeah, you're right. That was mid-70s when he got bounced.
0: LeBron James. Nobody said the Tuck rule, and I thought we were all friends. That rule was so bad, it was repealed in 2013.
5: I think we got a break.
6: I think it was fine.
0: Oh, really?
6: We got a break? I think that was the right call.
0: I think Tom Brady's legacy is built on a rule so bad they had to repeal it. But that's just one man's opinion. It was a fumble. That's fine.
2: That is a great argument, though, the fact that they, you know what I mean?
0: But they were going to play at a stadium that Drew Bledsoe built the next year. That's what people forget about Gillette. Brady had the most success, comical levels of success in that stadium, but Drew Bledsoe built that stadium. He's Harry Lyles Jr. I'm Randy Scott. We got more of your calls. 888-SAY-ESPN, 888-729-3776. The best, or rather, biggest blown calls or worst calls of all time in sports. We'll also talk more about LSU's blowout win and Lane Kiffin getting to walk the walk after talking the talk. It's the Golics on ESPN Radio and the ESPN app.
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11: I'm John Rooney. The Cardinals had a happy flight yesterday after a 10-8 win over the Rockies, winning 2 out of 3 in Colorado for a 4-2 road trip. And the day turned around when the Cardinals overcame a 5-1 deficit with a 6-run fifth inning. This did the trick. The pitch. A swing, and there's a high fly ball. That is launched to right center field. It's a goner in the Cardinal bullpen. Nolan Gorman gives the Cardinals the lead, 7-5. A 6-run inning with 2 outs in the fifth. Pop Warner congratulates Nolan Gorman, who touches home plate as he just hit home run number 9. The Cardinals added on with 3 2-out RBIs in the eighth and beat the Rockies 10-8. The win went to Cooper Jerpy in his major league debut with 4 perfect innings and 6 strikeouts. George Soriano with his 3rd save. On the air today from San Francisco at 6:15.
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0: Donald was in the building, and at noon Pacific, 3 Eastern, Aaron Donald comes through, daps him up, and says, take care, guys, and leaves, just leaves. Doesn't say, I'm thinking of taking the offer, hoping that you could sweeten the pot, add more incentive, whatever, just leaves. And wow. I'm just telling you that in that hour, speaking to some of those people, I thought, they thought, he's not coming back. They thought,
1: wow.
0: They were of the mind that this might be done. And I spoke to some of them like, yeah, I don't know. I said, well, I think he is coming back. And like, he just left here. Like, left. Say goodbye. Where's he going? We're practicing this afternoon. We're starting practice for the 49ers. Like, he left. So I think you're wrong. Okay, well, we'll see. Well, at 4 Eastern, 1 Pacific on Sunday, Aaron Donald took to Instagram to announce that he was, in fact, coming back. And obviously, I don't think this move ever happens. This all got started the day that the Rams traded for Myles Garrett, in my mind.
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3: Hi, my name is Doris Zeruzin. I'm a physical therapy assistant from HSHS St. Anthony's Physical Rehab and Wellness. As kids return to school, here are some tips to help select a backpack to prevent back strain. Number one, choose a backpack with wide, well-padded shoulder straps and make sure your child uses both straps to distribute the weight of the backpack evenly over the back. Backpacks shouldn't be carried on one shoulder, as having all the weight on one shoulder can lead to muscle strain. Number two, tighten the straps to keep the load closer to the back. It is also important to organize the items inside so that heavier items are low and towards the center of the backpack. Number three, encourage your child to pack lightly by only carrying items needed for the day. A backpack should never weigh more than 10 to 20% of your child's body weight. And number four, you might also consider getting a crossbody bag, which is a good alternative for carrying books and supplies. Following these tips should help prevent strain on your child's back. 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
1: Why are tots a window into somebody's soul? 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
2: It just says a lot about you if you don't order the tots from Sonic. It's a classic. 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It's tots, it's crushed ice.
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0: talk about the NBA. Joining me from Dallas, Texas, where I just was earlier today, saw him last night, is Van McMahon.
1: Howdy, partners. It was a pleasure to see you, Wendy, especially since I do have to give you credit. You picked up the dinner check. I was gator arming and you came through.
0: Yeah.
1: I made a request that went above and beyond the constraints of my contract, and you know, you didn't have to go through any loops to deliver.
0: Well, we have a serious topic on the podcast, but I'll just tell you that in a fascinating thing, Jackson, McMahon ordered a dish at this restaurant, and then the waiter was like, "You don't want that dish, you want this dish." And McMahon was like, "Okay." And I think it was a strange I would not have had the guts as a waiter to tell this man his business, but
2: he listens to the waiter like that, and he never listens to me like that.
0: That's what I'm saying. He never met this man before. The guy made us wait 30 minutes to order practically, and then he comes over and he's like, "No, you don't want that."
2: He never listens.
1: He suggested the salmon, and as you know, Wendy, that's usually where I go anyway. So
0: yeah. Well, speaking of waiting a long time to get the results, how about that? That's the best I could do.
1: Smooth.
0: To move into the news of the day, week, month, maybe even longer. The
1: All
0: NBA,
1: season?
0: Possibly.
1: Yeah.
0: The NBA comes down with its ruling against the Clippers today. I'm sure you know it by now. It's crushing. It's a crushing penalty.
1: It's as close to the SMU death penalty as you'll get in the NBA.
0: Well, I don't know if it's a death penalty, but
1: it's as close.
0: Yeah.
1: I mean, they didn't give him a postseason ban, but everything but that.
0: So there's multiple layers here. I think I'm going to try to do it in three. Who knows if we can keep this organization? But there's the details of the report itself, which this report, for being a legal document, this whoever wrote it has some writing background. Like it was, I mean, it's not going to rival Wright Thompson or, you know, Ernest Hemingway, but from a legal standpoint, this is a narrative.
1: Easy reading, unless you're a Clippers fan.
0: Right. Well, if you're a Clippers fan, I don't even know how you get through it. So the details in here are pretty crushing. There's the actual fight that is now going to happen between the Clippers and NBA. As much as the Clippers can fight, I don't know if they're going to be able to. And then there's three, what's going to be in the future for the Clippers, I think. So I don't know where you want to start, McMahon, but the details are pretty savage.
1: The initial big scoop by Pablo Torre was, hey, there's this really shady deal that's a pretty easily traceable to the Clippers thing with Kawhi getting $28 million from Aspiration, and then there was like, oh, plus there was $20 million in equity, which obviously ended up being worthless. And then months later it came out, oh, by the way, there's another deal with Daktronics.
0: So the Daktronics thing, not to cut you off, as soon as the Daktronics thing, that I think I said it on the pod, like that felt like a straight kickback.
1: And oh, by the way, the league says halfway there were two more. There was Boingo and Lockton, I think it is.
0: Lockton Insurance Company. Which...
1: And those deals, they had a bunch of documentation. They had a bunch of, the president of business operations here is all over this thing. Like she is.
0: Well, yeah, I think if you want to say a headline on this, I hate to, here we go.
1: $18 million in kickback deals plus the Aspiration deals would have added
0: up. We're already meandering, but I would say the headline is Steve Ballmer was not accused of much direct wrongdoing. He was accused, or maybe even, I guess you could say, convicted, basically of lack of institutional control. They basically said, you should have known, and we think you kind of did know. They don't really accuse him.
1: Well, the exact language of the NBA's press release is, Ballmer suspended from all league and team activities for 1 year for knowingly seeking to help Mr. Leonard obtain off-court income opportunities, for approving a business deal that he knew was a precondition for Aspiration to enter into an endorsement agreement with Mr. Leonard, and for his failure to create conditions under which his organization abided by the NBA's circumvention rules.
0: Yeah, so the third one is the all-encompassing
1: way. Well, and listen, the simple fact of the matter is, this ain't the first time Steve Ballmer pulls some shady stuff. That did not help his case. They gave him a little slap on the wrist for the DeAndre Jordan stuff in 2015, a $250,000 fine. It was, we didn't know. And then, you know, there's the investigation after the Kawhi signing, because guess what? It's not like Uncle Dennis only asked the Clippers for a whole bunch of under the table stuff. He was asking everybody for under the table stuff. Oh, geez, yo, we were asked, but we didn't give him anything. And now this. So they're in a way, they're three-time losers.
0: That's true. Jillian Zucker, they call her essentially a liar, an obfuscator, a rule breaker. They implicate indirectly her husband.
1: She was suspended without pay for a year for being primarily and directly culpable for the impermissible endorsement arrangements and for providing false and misleading statements to investigators.
0: Yeah, she, and if you read the report, they destroy her.
1: Like I said, she's the star of the report.
0: Yeah, they basically indicate that she directed it, that she basically asked for these. I mean, you know, the report
1: she directed it and then very clumsily attempted to cover up for it in emails by acting like, oh, we're just connecting after all the connecting behind the scenes had been done. So they uncovered it.
0: What the Clippers put out a statement, and basically what it looks like is that the Clippers are not denying that these endorsement deals happened. They're not denying that Kawhi got this money. They're not denying that these are companies. I mean, Boingo Wireless does advertise, but they don't advertise. They've never advertised with NBA endorsers that I'm aware of.
1: There's also the little thing of typically when you sign a guy to a multi-million-dollar endorsement deal, he actually endorses something.
0: Well, there's some asterisks in there that he did do a thing or two, but they can wiggle out of that. Like they can wiggle out of that circumstantially. But obviously, if you were on a jury, you would convict. There's a preponderance of evidence. If you were on a jury, you would convict. And so,
1: but the Clippers vehemently reject the NBA's findings, which are the result of a heavily biased investigation. And honestly,
0: they're throwing mud at each other. That statement that the Clippers put out, even though it was written with more control, gave me flashbacks to Dan Gilbert's letter when LeBron left.
1: Yeah, and there's that statement. There's the letter that the lawyer sent to the commissioner that the Clippers
0: we're all
1: also
0: over the place here. We're all over the place. Just let's move backwards. Move backwards.
1: Okay,
0: move backwards. I'm sorry. It's both of our fault. It's both of it's mostly Jackson's fault.
1: It's your fault.
0: Mostly Jackson's fault. It is my fault. This is the argument that is the basis of the disagreement, okay? The Clippers are saying that, yeah, these companies did business with Kawhi, but we are allowed to introduce companies if the companies want to meet him or if Kawhi wants to meet him.
1: And the NBA is saying, here's the 1,000,006 ways that you violated the rules.
0: Exactly. So there's the legal argument, and I don't want to get into this, but I'm just going to say what it is. The legal argument is an affirmative versus responsive. But basically, if Kawhi were to say to the Clippers, I would really like to meet the people from Daktronics. I think I could do great work for them endorsing their product. The Clippers would say, oh, well, let's get you together for a Zoom call with their president. Or if Daktronics said, hey, we think that Kawhi is a dynamic guy. We love the way he looks on our scoreboards. Can you get us in touch with him and we can do a deal? The Clippers are saying that that's what they did, that they acted as the middleman and they operated within the rules. And the league is saying, not only did you not do that, you tried to cover it up. Yeah. And you flagrantly didn't do that.
1: And they had all kinds of stuff from like Clippers employees basically saying this stuff's got red flags all over it. They've got the order of operations in terms of, you know, the Zucker lady setting everything up and then sending emails acting like that was the introductory email. I mean, listen, the Clippers statement is basically, who are you going to believe? Me or your lying eyes and ears.
0: Right. And so,
1: I mean, look, like
0: a big factor like, that was going,
1: it's like, we got to get Kuminga reference. It's like the part-time podcast guest who represents Kuminga on the side.
0: I don't want to talk about that. I'm just saying, let everybody else talk about that.
1: At a certain point, when you screw up royally, you should shut up. That's the advice I would give Aaron Turner and the LA Clippers.
0: All right. I would agree with that. I think the Clippers should accept this penalty, and I think they got off relatively easy, and I'll explain that in a minute.
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0: With less than an hour's warning and no opportunity to respond, the league has issued a report and accompanying press release purporting to conclude the exact opposite of what it has said privately. Like, the league puts out a thing from this law firm detailing a long list of lies from the Clippers, and the Clippers' response is saying, you're a bunch of liars.
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0: experience where he's not talking, and you can protect them. You can insulate them in that program through their workouts and then through practice. Like, they're not on the practice field. Like, I wonder what Lane's doing tonight. Like, it's 100% exactly to your point. However, there now are distractions in Clemson. There are now serious conversations swirling around Dabo Swinney. Is Dabo able to survive the media storm that will likely ensue nationally this week?
1: I'm just really glad they played the way they did, so that wouldn't have been the story.
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6: 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Roy Schmidt Honda, Josh Ross with Everhart and Everhart Abstracts, Sarah Bush Lincoln, Toledo Democrat, Neil Tire Toledo, Evapco Midwest, Country Financial, Lauren Holsapple Clapp and Curtis Walker, and First Neighbor Bank Toledo. 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
2: Matt and Myron.
13: I like the Bengals, Matt. 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
13: me
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13: Burrow.
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13: 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The Bengals.
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9: Hi, my name is George Zeruzin. I'm a physical therapy assistant from HSHS St. Anthony's Physical Rehab and Wellness. As kids return to school, here are some tips to help select a backpack to prevent back strain. Number one, choose a backpack with wide, well-padded shoulder straps and make sure your child uses both straps to distribute the weight of the backpack evenly over the back. Backpacks shouldn't be carried on one shoulder, as having all the weight on one shoulder can lead to muscle strain. Number two, tighten the straps to keep the load closer to the back. It is also important to organize the items inside so that heavier items are low and towards the center of the backpack. Number 3, encourage your child to pack lightly by only carrying items needed for the day. A backpack should never weigh more than 10 to 20% of your child's body weight. And number 4, you might also consider getting a crossbody bag, which is a good alternative for carrying books and supplies. Following these tips should help prevent strain on your child's back. Here's to a good and safe school year.
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0: 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Effingham Hearts Football, where every game is a heartbeat closer to victory. Catch all the action all season long on Jack FM. 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
2: This is SportsCenter. I'm Nick DeLuca. U.S. Open in Queens men's bracket on Armstrong. Number 14 seed American Lerner Tien and Karen Khachanov in the first set on serve 6-5. Khachanov in round 4. Earlier, Alex Blocks taking down Francisco Cerundolo, splitting the first two sets. Blocks taking set 3 and 4, 7-5. Labor Day baseball across the majors. The Padres taking on the Nationals, lead at 3-0. Jackson Merrill has a pair of RBI singles. Manny Machado knocking in a run as well. That one in the top of the fifth inning. In San Diego, Padres trying to stay half a game behind the D-backs for the last NL wild card after Arizona already won today in Kansas City. In the NFL, the Giants are releasing wide receiver Darius Slayton, was the longest tenured member of the team, but had fallen down the depth chart. Slayton in the second year of a 3-year, $30 million contract, while the Falcons named quarterback Tua Tagovailoa their starter for Sunday in week 1 against the Steelers.
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10: Cardinals Giants tonight in San Francisco across the minor league system. Nothing doing. Two teams did wrap up their seasons yesterday in low A Palm Beach and high A Peoria. Neither team participating in the playoffs. But on the way out at Palm Beach, infielder Owen Henney being named the Florida State League Player of the Week after he hit .389 with three home runs and 11 RBIs last week. And for high A Peoria, outfielder Andrew Williamson, who was the 68 overall pick in the most recent draft, he was named the Midwest League Player of the Week after he hit .545, two home runs, four RBIs, and an OPS above 1,900. The AA and AAA teams, Springfield and Memphis, will resume their seasons tomorrow. In our game, it's the Cardinals and the Giants. We'll head back to San Francisco to go inside the park next, right here on the Cardinals Radio Network, powered by Graybar.
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18: Francisco, California is where you'll find the St. Louis Cardinals, as well as Ricky Horton and the voice of the Cardinals, John Rooney. I'm Mike Claiborne, and what a fun game we had yesterday. The debut of Cooper Jerpy was really fun to watch, and also winning in Colorado, which is a very challenging thing these days. You get out of there with two wins. Now you come to San Francisco, and you have to do some business here.
10: Yeah, you really do. The Cardinals obviously played well in the first two series, but you know this is a team that on paper right now is not doing very well. I mean, they've been struggling. They're going to lose more games than they win for the fifth straight year as an organization. And you know they've had their growing pains. They have a lot of injuries. 13 pitchers on the injured list. That, John, that seems like that's a standard thing these days.
19: Well, that's like the LA Dodgers. They have a pitching staff on the injured list. The Cardinals have some key pitchers on the injured list as well. But they have been able to bring some young guys up, and now we're seeing if Bryson Motz can get his feet on the ground. We know what Connor Jerpy can do when given a chance, as he was perfect for four innings yesterday, and he earned his first Major League win. And I like what I've seen so far out of Cade Winquist. He got his first Major League win in the series at Colorado as well. So it has been interesting to follow this team on the road trip. But where has all the offense come from?
18: Well, you know, I think it's really started with Baez trying to lengthen the lineup. But I think the most pleasant surprise so far, and it's very, very small sample size, is what Leo Bernal has been able to do.
10: Yeah, so the lengthening of the lineup got even longer. And not only that, you've got Sejacian Church also swinging the bat well. Everybody in the Cardinals lineup has a hit streak of note. Now, some of them aren't long, but others are longer, except for Jordan Walker. Jordan's the one struggling right now. I'd love to see him break out here in San Francisco. But, man, you're right. That lineup and Bernal has made a difference. It just feels like he is a dangerous at bat right now, left or right-handed, and you know, just interesting to see what the ceiling might be for him.
19: These are lineups, Claves, without Mason Wynn and without Weatherholt.
18: Yeah, and you know, you think about Sejacy, since he left St. Louis, he's hitting .565. I mean, he is just knocking a cover off the ball, also driving in and scoring a lot of runs as well,
10: and hitting the homers like everybody else. Three home runs in LA. The Cardinals have 31 home runs in the last 5 weeks. More than any team in baseball. Think about that. Last 5 weeks, more home runs than anybody. And you know, the Cardinals have been noted for, you know, playing in a ballpark where you don't hit a lot of home runs, and kind of having a
20: kind of some negative feelings about that. They'd love to be up there with the big boys playing in the small ballparks, but man, in the last 5 weeks, they've gotten it done.
21: They have. This San Francisco Giant team going in the other direction right now. They have 59 wins on the season. This is a team you have to come in and really break up the furniture and really take advantage of how bad they are.
19: And this is a team managed by Tony Vitello, a St. Louisan, who coached in high school and went on to college and did a great job at Tennessee. And they hired him here, but I think he's finding this big league job a little challenging.
21: It's a little bit more challenging than I think he thought. And, you know, it's the growing pains that come with this job is something that, you know, you have to try to either accept
19: and many go
21: or
19: through
21: move
19: that,
21: on.
19: Yeah. Yeah. Many go through that.
20: And let's be, I mean, for to give him a little bit of credit, they don't have in many horses right now.
21: No, they don't.
20: And some of their horses are hurt. They don't have Willie Adames in this series. They don't have Matt Chapman, who's on the 60-day IL. He's, of course, an important player. They've traded guys away. The most saves in their bullpen is Joel Kunal, who's been kind of around, and he's got six saves and was with Milwaukee, and they let him go. I mean, they just don't have the horses to compete at this point. I mean, any team can jump up and get you, so you have to be careful about that. A couple of familiar faces on the other side. Andrew Kisner's going to catch today, former Cardinal, and their first base coach, Shane Robinson. Sugar Shane, former Cardinal outfielder.
21: Well, it's going to be fun to watch this team play against the San Francisco Giants, a team that can be eliminated tonight if they lose, and so they don't have that to worry about after tonight. And the Cardinals obviously have a chance to pick up some ground in the standings if they can just get on a little bit of a run, and maybe it starts tonight.
20: Yeah, I'd love to see the Cardinals at two. I mean, that's going to be hard, but two or three games out in the wild card coming back home. And, of course, they're going to play the Giants again at home. So, you know, get off to a good start here and keep pushing, and then push during that homestand, and then you can make it interesting that last week.
21: John Rooney, this is a unique ballpark when it comes to the outfield, and this will be something that we're watching John Jay work with the outfielders now, just making sure they understand how tricky this place can be.
19: And it's interesting for Baez, who had his challenges right along with a lot of others. I think all three outfielders had their challenges in the series in Colorado, but I think this might be a little better outfield for him to maneuver, where the challenges come in out there from center field at 391 all the way out to 415 by a high brick wall and some archways in right center field. So Church and Walker, they're going to get their running in, that's for sure, all the way from center around to the right field line.
21: The weather is good for now. It's going to be fun here at the ballpark. They always have good crowds here in San Francisco as the Cardinals and the San Francisco Giants are about to get it on. For the voice of the Cardinals, John Rooney and Ricky Horton, I'm Mike Claiborne, and we are inside the ballpark in San Francisco.
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0: 6 World Series championship team will be honored. And then on Saturday, the Hall of Fame induction of both Albert Pujols and Yadier Molina, along with Bill Chardell. 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
10: Well, we have a chance to visit with Thomas Sagacy, who is swinging a really hot bat these days, 565 in the last week. What's been the secret?
11: I don't know. I don't think there is really any secrets. I mean, I just try to be diligent about my cage work and got some good people in my circle just to help me pinpoint different things. And then, just going up there with a good approach. And, you know, that's how baseball works. Sometimes,
10: exactly.
11: Sometimes you go good. Sometimes things don't go your way. But just trying to stay focused on what I can control and try and put together good at-bats, hit the ball hard.
10: There's so much information available to you right now. How do you try and simplify things and try and sift through the things that really work for you compared to the basics that's always been given to you?
11: Yeah, I mean, the basics and just kind of some of my root things. I've tried to just narrow it down to focusing on some main things mechanically. Just some base things that I've felt and that have been taught to me from an early age. And And then as far as the game planning and stuff, and just knowing what the pitcher has and what the movements are, and then pair that with just kind of gut feelings of like, okay, what am I feeling? You know, it's I just feel like it's a lot about, okay, how do I feel? And you know, walk talked to me about that early in the year. He's just like, how do I feel? Like, it's all about the feel of like, okay, it's not as much like mechanics, but your hands here, just like, okay, work out based off the feel. And so, yeah, just try to do that and try to keep it as simple as you can, because man, it can get complicated real fast, especially with how hard this game is.
10: You know, that's the funny thing about this game. It can get to you in a hurry, and all of a sudden you drink water out of a fire hose, and you see people overwhelmed. They have to step back, take a deep breath, and then try and get back into it.
11: Yes, 100%. 100%. I think it's just, again, you got to do your work, and you got to remain consistent. And, you know, it's easy for me to say that, but it's another thing for me to do it day in and day out and just try and control what I can control, and just look at the at-bats individually, and even look at pitches individually of, okay, what was I looking for? Was this, did I swing at the right pitch? Was my swing quality good? And how did I go about it that way? And then make adjustments from there rather than, I mean, I fall guilty of it all the time, but rather than looking at like, oh, I went 0-4, or I went 1-4, or I went 2-4, or whatever. Good day, bad day, but there's a lot to it that you have to look at, just because the game is so hard, and you can have a great day and not get rewarded for it. So,
10: speaking of reward, your defense right now is as good as we've seen you in a Cardinal uniform. The play yesterday in the hole, the backhand, you charged some balls and made some good throws. Is it the fact you're just getting more reps in the game and situations like that more than anything else?
11: Yeah, I think so. You know, it's just same thing there. It's just like, just trying to do the best I can to prepare, and then hopefully that shows up in the game. And, you know, it's the same idea. You know, it's like, how am I going to do this over a long haul? You know, it's a lot easier to look at it that way rather than you look at one game and it's like, oh, I made a good play, I got a couple hits and everything's great. But it's like, okay, but did I prepare? Is that sustainable?
10: Yeah.
11: You know, that's the same thing with defense, is just, you know, working with Stubby and just trying to take my reps seriously before the game so that I'm prepared for the game. And then, you know how it is, where it's just like you get comfortable when you do something more and more. You just get more comfortable. And I think that's kind of here, you know, you play more and more big league games, you play more and more games, just knowing situations, different runners, and just you see more, you know. I think that helps a lot, where, you know, when having guys like Arenado and Goldschmidt here, when I first came up, it was like, I remember a foul ball landed two rows into the stands, and Goldschmidt and Arenado never moved on any of them because they just know it's going to be foul. And I went up to Goldschmidt when I was like, how do you guys don't move? I'm over here sprinting for it, like it's going to be fair. And he's just like, man, a lot of games. And I just think that's what a lot of games does to you. It seasons you and just makes you a better player, and your understanding grows, and yeah.
10: Well, it's working for you now. Keep up the great work, sir.
11: I appreciate it. Thank you.
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